0: The DJ who's got that party turned to a crime scene. Because the ladies have been fighting over him.
1: Alex or whatever.

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1: Woo! Ouch. Baby. My vocals are up. What's up, everybody? This is Alex Whatever. You're listening to Go Back to California on this beautiful Monday night in Lockhart, Texas. 92 degrees. Ooh. You can feel that summer breeze, can't you? Let's talk about the music you just heard on 107.9 FM Radio Lockhart and worldwide on KLKT.org. We started that set off with Out of Step by Minor Threat. And then we went with I Want My Minutes Back by Snapped Ankles. I don't even care about minutes anymore. I remember when it used to be a real country. Then we had Politisong by The Workshaft Wonder. Followed that up with College Girls by Kane from 1972. And then we got I Get So Sentimental by The Hit Parade. Auto Mow Down by the one and only Devo. And Great Face by Warm Doucher. Folks, I hope you guys are having an amazing tonight. Because I know I am. Our theme tonight, if you couldn't tell by the music and starting that off with a Minor Threat song. Minor Threat, the band that pioneered the straight edge movement. And the reason why I got beat up a lot when I was a kid. But our theme tonight is booze and drinking and partying. I asked you guys on Instagram, what's the perfect amount of drinks for a good night out? And, of course, you did not disappoint me. Now, if you want to know how you can get involved with the show, you can check out our Instagram at gobacktocalifornia.show. And you can leave us a voicemail at any time at 512-309-1984. Someone on Instagram said they don't count their drinks when it's purely for medicinal purposes. And nowadays, we can all sound like we need that. But I got some more awesome, alternative, weird, punky kind of stuff for you coming up next. But first, this whole thing.
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2: 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Hello there. 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This is Alex or whatever. You're listening to Go Back to California. It's good to be back in Lockhart. I was in actual California. 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Visiting my mom. Shout outs to the moms. 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Oh, that was loud. I hope you guys are having a great night here, there, and everywhere. 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Okay, that's enough of that. Let's talk about the fact that we heard 70s Street Munchies by Emil and the Sniffers that came out in 2017. Self-release. Pretty cool. Then we had Pleasure from Girls at Our Best from 1981 off of Happy Birthday Records. Love to hear it. Happy birthday. Of course, we followed that up with Yip Yip Yow by Caroline Rose. And you know we had to do The Party Till You Puke by Andrew W.K. Love that, man. We finally ended it with Rock and Roll Singer by AC/DC. And now you're just talking to me. Hey, what's up? Our theme tonight is drinking, boozery, partying, imbibing, whatever you want to call it. And I asked you guys on our Instagram, what is the perfect amount of drinks for a good night out? And you all didn't disappoint me. Really appreciate it. If you want to know how to get involved with the show and leave voicemails and be general annoying online with me, you can visit me on Instagram at gobacktocalifornia.show. And you can always leave a voicemail at 512-309-1984. I'll shut up now because we've got some good music coming up. We got some pretty rad music coming up. Let's just get it going. This is Je Texas with Drunkard's Lament here on Go Back to California.

I have, in my past life, drank enough to kill a small animal. And when you get to that point, I think it's enough.

0: 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I'm a pretty lady, and you're listening to Go Back to California on KLKTLP 107.9 Lockhart, Texas. I love kissing and flirting.
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2: Hello, my friends. Hope you guys are doing good out there in Radio Land. This is Alex or whatever, by the way. You didn't even ask. You're listening to Go Back to California, my radio show that I do with friends sometimes. Tonight, I'm all alone, but that's okay. I needed it. Like I said, I just came back from visiting my mom. Shout out, Mom, though, for real. Let's talk about the music we just heard. Let's go to that real quick. We started that set off, if you didn't know. We started that off with Lockhart's own Jay Texas with Drunkard's Lament. Shout out Jay Texas. Really cool group of guys. Group of people. Shout out to them, though. I know they played at Eddie's Woodshop here in town. It's right next to Plumkick Records and a couple different stores. But man, they put on a good show. We followed that up with another really good band, but not from Lockhart. We had Medicine for Horses by Viagra Boys. Lockhart Australia. Shout out. Let's see here. And then we had... There it is. Okay, cool. I was waiting. We had Beer by Real Big Fish. You like beer? I do. I like beer so much, my wife bought me a vinyl pressing of the basketball soundtrack with this song on it. And it was filled with beer, so it was like double-sided vinyl thing. And then we just heard Down to Party by Spray Paint. Austin, Texas's own Spray Paint. Missed those guys a lot. I saw them at Mohawk, I think, when I first moved here. But shout out to them. But the reason why we're talking about beer and alcohol and all that kind of stuff is because our theme tonight is drinking and revelry and partying. Because I asked you guys on Instagram, what's the perfect amount of drinks? And you didn't disappoint. Shout out to Jess on Instagram that says she just wants to make sure everyone stays hydrated. Which, thank you, Jess. You could party. But, you know, you got to be responsible. Now, I think the perfect amount of drinks is 3. 2 cocktails, 1 beer. Now, if you're at a different bar that's stronger... But they have stronger drinks, like nicer drinks, stiffer, which we call hotel drinks. Maybe have 1 cocktail, 2 beers, or something like that. And if you want to keep partying, a good trick is to get NA beers in between those beers. You can stay up all night. Well, yes, I'm 37. Why do you ask? Now, if you don't know, alcohol is a chemical substance found in drinks like beer, wine, and liquor, and changes how your brain and body work, okay? Now, it gives you impaired judgment, loss of coordination, blurred vision and slurred speech, slower reaction time, and it can make you have a tummy ache sometimes. So, yes, the perfect amount would be 3 drinks, I think, when you're out. Now at home, as long as you get to bed, okay, I think it's fine. Listen, I'm not a doctor, okay? I'm not a doctor, okay? But what I am is a really bad DJ, and I have really good music coming up here at the top of the hour. We still got a whole hour left to party, guys. I hope you're stretched, ready, hydrated, and you're on that like second, maybe that second drink of the night. I don't know. This is Go Back to California. I'm Alex Whatever. And this is Iggy Pop.

0: go back to California.
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2: 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This is Alex, or whatever, and you're listening to Go Back to California on KLKT LP 107.9 Lockhart, Texas. Hope everyone's doing just fine on this chilly 88 degree night at 8:20 p.m. in the barbecue capital. But I have more things to tell you, and that is, we listened to some pretty cool songs. We started that set off with Fall in Love With Me by Iggy Pop from Lust for Life. One of the first records I ever got. It was a reprint, of course, because millennials can't have anything, you know. We can't have the dollar bins like they used to. But I had a reprint of Lust for Life, and that record was one of those records that, like, changed my life. Speaking of changed life records, this is a band from the Pubs followed that up by Filth from the infamous split they did with Blatz. I can't even say the name of the split, but it's a split they did with Blatz. They're from the East Bay of California, just like this band under me. This is Green Day. Last Right Out. Nice little background music, I think, while we're talking. We kept it in the East Bay with Hedgecore by Operation Ivy. Had to look a long time for that one. This is new to me. Lost Cause by Cosmic Psychos off of the album Go The Hack from 1989, an Australian band. And then I coincidentally followed that Australian band with another Australian band called The Chats with Drunken Disorderly. We stayed in Europe, you know, because Australia's in Europe. We stayed in Europe and we went over to Drinking and Driving by The Business from London, England, off of the album Suburban Rebels, came out in 1983. Folks,

Buddy, you could trick yourself into being drunk off of it. Like, you're like a... Yeah, you could do that. Mind never matter, guys. But you guys sent me some voicemails I played earlier telling me the perfect amount of drinks for a good night out. And like I say, I think three, depending on the alcohol content. Maybe one cocktail, two beers, two cocktails, maybe a lighter beer. Maybe you got your Lone Star Light, your Shiner Lights. Well, that's how you keep partying. And you, like I said, sneak a little Topo Chico's in between there. Or some NA beers. You get yourself a long-lasting party. Speaking of long-lasting party, we got a lot of good music coming up. We got the Sloppy Boys with Tom Collins here on Go Back to California on KLKT 107.9 and KLKT.org.

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1: There's some cold ones way down here in the bottom.

0: Hell yeah.
1: Hell yeah.
0: Hope you guys are doing okay. Like I said, it's me, Alex Forever. Let's talk about the last couple of songs you just heard there. Time flies when you're having fun, man, and I'm having fun. We had Tom Collins by the Sloppy Boys. I'm a lifelong slophead, so shout out Sloppy Boys. That was off of their album Lifelong Vacation from 2018. And then we had Was Not Was with Dad, I'm in Jail, which, come on. You got to, dude. You got to play that song. And then, just like that, we played Out of Jail by Prison Affair. Man, I'm really digging on Prison Affair lately. And this band I just kind of checked out. Sick Thoughts. Sick Thoughts. With Wake Up Drunk. That came out in 2022. We just heard More Beer. And I don't even know. I don't even know what's going on. I do know this. That our theme tonight is about drinking, about partying. But I want you to be safe out there. I want you to rock and roll like a dad on vacation. Three drinks. That's my recommendation. And again, so there's some vocabulary we're learning too here. One of them is hotel drinks. So a hotel drink is a very strong, stiff drink, like your old fashions, your Manhattans. What else? Your whiskey sours, those are hotel drinks, okay? So if you're having hotel drinks, maybe two hotel drinks and one like regular beer. But if you're drinking like really good beers, have two of those and then maybe just a chill drink, like a sipper. It's all about balance, man. It's all about balance. Speaking of balance, I always want to give a shout out to the Soft Animal of Your Body for leading us in. I know Kelly wasn't at her at the desk today, but the Soft Animal of Your Body is every Monday 6 to 7 here on 107.9 right before this show. Go back to California. It calms you down and then I build you back up. I'm really sorry. What I'm not sorry is, and I won't be sorry for this, is we're gonna listen to something real quick. And I'm gonna play some more music here in a second. This is Go Back to California. I'm Alex Whatever. I'll see you in a little bit.
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0: And what's up, everybody?
1: This we're everybody.
0: We're everybody now.
2: I don't know who's on what.
0: Who's on first?
1: Who's on first?
0: But I do know this. I'm Alex Whatever. You're listening to Go Back to California on KLKT.
2: Oh, that's
1: good. DJ Una Davis, do you want mic 2?
2: There we go.
3: Sweet.
4: No, that's fine. Wait.
0: Oh, they're okay. Perfect.
5: Mic 2.
4: That's mic 3.
0: We got
4: mic 3. Mic 3.
0: The devious DJ Parle in the house and the... Dude, that's got to be a sound drop.
4: That's a good one.
0: And we got the amazing... Hold on, I'm not stalling for time. You are. We got the amazing Una Davis.
6: Hell yeah. DJ Una Davis is here.
4: Under us. That's right.
0: This under us? Yeah, this is Green Day, Last Ride Out. It's just an all-instrumental track. It's amazing.
4: What?
0: Yeah. I was going through all my bedding music today. I was like, I want something that's chill and has a vibe behind it. I'm like, this is perfect.
5: That did win some Grammys.
0: Yeah, that did win some Grammys. we started that set off with... Ooh.
5: Oh, yeah, it's our own drums.
0: Whoa, that's awesome.
4: Yeah, I tried to have that cued, but I didn't.
0: We're getting there, though. We're getting there. These early ones are going to listen to it. They're going to be like, oh, man, I can't believe I did it. But the sound drops get better and better each time. We started that set off with More Beer with Fear, and then Lesbians of Russia by Bong Water.
4: Oh,
5: yeah. That band's just called Tattoo, I thought.
0: Yeah. I'm describing.
4: See yourself out.
0: All right. See you later.
4: Bye, Parle.
0: Bye, Parle. Lock the door. Lock the door.
4: Lock it.
0: Then we had Six Pack by Wine Lips. Love Six Pack by Wine Lips. And then welcome back. And then we had All My Heroes Are Weirdos by Chick Chick Chick. And then Losing My Edge by LCD Sound System. I'm going to get going, but I have one more song I'm going to play. But yeah. DJ Una, what are you doing tonight?
4: Oh my gosh. My playlist doesn't have a name. It does.
0: Potpourri.
4: There it is.
0: Yeah.
4: You heard it here first.
0: There you go.
4: The Potpourri playlist.
0: Yeah. I just know from like Jeopardy and stuff. Potpourri. The Potpourri. All right, guys. Well, thank you guys so much for listening to Go Back to California. If you ever want to check us out and learn more, you can check us out on Instagram at gobacktocalifornia.show. And here is Thick with Wasting My Time on Go Back to California. Good night.

0: 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I'm your friendly hyena DJ, Ina Davis, here with Parl of Parl's Bat Cavern.
1: It's me.
0: Bringing you another episode of Sacred Nano. I asked Parl if he could guess what this song was from, and he said he wouldn't be able to get it in like 300
1: well,
0: guesses.
1: Well, he told me the answer, and I was like, if I had 300 guesses, I would never land on that.
0: Yeah?
1: Yeah, not a chance.
0: It's from the 2003 anime Wolf's Rain.
1: And I watch anime. Like, and I just was like, I don't know. Something yeah. Danny covered?
0: This is composed by Yoko Kanno. Classic.
1: I don't know. What else have they done?
0: I think they did a lot of like Cowboy Bebop music.
1: Really?
0: Yeah.
1: Oh, like the Knocking on Heaven's Door.
0: Well, no, they're
1: soundtrack or something.
0: She's like the famous anime composer.
1: Yeah, like I could hear that from the movie.
0: Mm-hmm.
1: Because this does kind of feel like. And there are some kind of jams in that show that you're like, oh yeah, this is cool. What is this from? They're like, it's from the show, and you're like, oh.
0: Yeah.
1: Okay.
0: Trying to find
1: very much a product of its time. Cowboy Bebop.
0: Oh yeah, definitely.
1: Still solid, still worth a watch.
0: This is funny to me because like I had mentioned, this sounds like a Phil Collins era bop.
1: It's very prog rocky.
0: Yeah. Anyway, we've got some more songs. The rest of the songs on today's playlist aren't really anything like this. But I really wanted to start with this as a fun little secret.
1: And the thing was that the song we sang that night didn't actually happen to sound anything
0: like it. It didn't sound anything like that song. Oh, shout out to Rin. How was I going to guess? What did he say?
1: Thanks for tuning in,
0: Rin.
1: How
0: was I going to guess that?
1: Yeah, guess this. No internet allowed.
0: Anyway. Yeah, he was like, is it the opening to Smallville? And I was like, no, but they're actually close in here. Kind of
1: okay.
0: similar yeah. kind of vein.
1: I watched, like, half a season of that and then forgot it existed.
0: I didn't watch it at all. Oh, well.
1: It's a show about Superman.
0: Superman.
1: Wiener dog.
0: Oh, yeah, that's coming up later, actually.
1: Volleyball. Oh, yeah!
0: But first, we're going to go. We're going to start a little slow. I'm going to start you guys off with some
1: Have you been enjoying the tournament of footed ball?
0: Oh, no. I don't watch sport.
1: Shame.

0: started off that set with Hunger of the Pine from Alt-J off of their 2014 album, This Is All Yours. And what you just heard was Careful You from TV on the Radio from their 2014 album Seeds, which I heard when they performed. I'm really sad that I hadn't got into them sooner, because I heard that their performance of Wolf Like Me on David Letterman was an amazing experience, if you were to have caught that on TV. But alas, I only discovered them recently for some reason, because I'm a weirdo. And then up next, I've got from queer pop duo Twin Kids, Jigoku Tengoku, which, Parl, you saw them, I think, with their tour with, was it
1: Matt and Kim? Yeah, I was very pleasantly surprised with just, like, how good they were.
0: Yeah.
1: Because their stage, like, demeanor was very much, like, just really chill.
0: Yeah.
1: And kind of like, hey, you know, I grew up in Japan, mm-hmm. you know, me and my homie tour around. And then they just, like, put on, like, a subtle but absolutely solid performance.
0: Yeah, I almost went to that, and I'm really sad that I
1: didn't.
0: Yeah,
1: and I was just like, these guys are awesome.
0: Yeah. I was worried about getting to work the next day. Jigoku
1: Tengoku is definitely my favorite.
0: Yeah.
1: But I do like Crystal or Plastic. That one's good, too.
0: There is another track that I like from, I think it's called, is it Obsessed? I don't remember what the song is called. It was off of their first album, Boys Love.
1: Yeah, I don't know.
0: I don't remember, but let's go ahead and get that playing for you guys so you too can experience this amazing song.

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that was Cherry from Chromatics. And before that, you heard No Show from Toro y Moi, who you may recognize from his song Freelance off of the 2019 album Outer Peace. I think that one really popped off and you heard that on the radio a lot. Stick around for more after this quick PSA.

0: I learned patience from my adoptive dad. All he had to say was,
1: "Hey, you got this. 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
0: Yeah.
1: Might have to start a band.
0: I got it.
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1: I call this the Sonic is Drowning song.

0: after that PSA was Broken Bells, The High Road. And then what you just heard was new from Modest Mouse, Absolutely Necessary Never, off of their album An Eraser and a Maze. This came out last month. What did you think about it, Parle? I know you're a fan.
1: I did like that. I heard a different one by them recently. Yeah. Not that one, but I do like it. It kind of sounds like a, you know, they're like, hey, we're suffering again.
2: let's sound like we did back
0: in
2: the day.
0: Yeah, they're another band that I'm sad that I
1: good
0: never got into.
1: Good news for people that love bad. They had too much money. They were doing too good.
0: Yeah.
1: Now they're hurting.
0: Oh, no.
1: Yeah, boat payments, or they're just generally aware of the state of things.
0: Yeah, right.
1: Like, oh, no, everything's horrible. It's like, blah, blah, blah, blah.
0: Well, I'm going to go ahead and play another underwriting announcement, but you guys stick around for the rest of the show.
1: That is kind of what he does with his voice. He's
0: kind of, is it kind of almost getting into Tom Waits territory?
1: No.
0: Not that far.
1: No.
0: No, you're right.
1: Tom Waits, he's
0: that's a whole, let's be fair. We'll be back.
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0: A little bit of housekeeping before we carry on. For that block of music, we started with Feedback Delegates from Vinyl Williams. Then we had Fuzz Jam from The Lazy Eyes.
1: I love that song.
0: That one was fun. I like that
1: one. Very good.
0: Then we had Kangaroo Court from Capital Cities, another favorite of mine. Latch from Disclosure and Sam Smith. While we were listening, we were looking up the many wonderful outfits of Sam Smith.
2: He's got a lot of good ones.
0: Yeah. And then what you just heard was Severed from the Decemberists. And
2: another absolute jam of mine.
0: Yeah.
2: I'm glad I wasn't driving. The urge to speed is irresistible to that song.
0: Did
2: for
0: I
2: me.
0: Play Latch? Uh-oh. I don't know if I pushed play on the double track. That's okay. We can fix that.
2: Can we go back to Sam Smith for a second?
0: Yeah.
2: I observed that some of in his younger photos, he just is like, he it's like gay Jude Law is what he's giving. And that should be an anime. That Severed is the opening to. I was reincarnated as gay Jude Law, and now I have to sell all these milk carton bottles or whatever.
0: Stop it. I've got one more treat for you guys before I go. But first, thank you for joining me today on Sacred Nano. I've been your friendly hyena DJ, Yina Davis, with Parle from Parle's Bad Caverns.
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2: Oh, yeah.
0: Goodbye. See you next Monday.

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1: One, two, three, four. 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

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Roots, rocksteady, dub, ska, and beyond. 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

I'm Amy Goodman, host of Democracy Now! 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

0: Hey, y'all, this is Post Malone. Back in 86, Stevie Ray Vaughan inspired Texans to take pride in ending roadside litter. That spirit lives on. Let's keep it going and do our part to keep Texas looking its best. I'm proud to take part in keeping Texas roads free from trash, because Don't Mess With Texas stands for one thing: keeping our state litter free. Let's keep it up.
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been 30 days, maybe 34, since I left my house, tossed and grown out. The fires burn below, the pistons creak and groan. Under my feet, the tension grows, built up like the leaves around my door. They can say it better than I can. After months of neglect, well, I can start over again if I would just let it. This is how we live when we live somewhere, with quiet nights inside, making plans to make a life, to keep it all safe inside and outside. Dear anyone, do you know what that's like, remembering all of it? Our building pieces stacked on top, hanging over each other and packed in. Keep it simple, keep it

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3: This is Texas Ag Today, the number one source for the latest news in Texas agriculture. The largest and most experienced farm news team in the Lone Star State covers it all. From the piney woods of East Texas to the rocky ranges of the Trans-Pecos, and from the Panhandle down to the Rio Grande Valley. 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
4: Can planting newer corn hybrids allow farmers to use less nitrogen? I'm James Hunt, and coming up on Texas Ag Today, we'll talk about a research project that looks to answer that question.
5: Methods to protect hogs and pigs from summer heat stress. I'm Tom Nicoletti. I'll have details on Texas Ag Today.
6: The EPA is considering a proposal that would eliminate death deratements. I'm Jessica Domel, and we'll have the details coming up on Texas Ag Today.
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7: Hello, Texas. Why don't you jump on in with me and buckle up? We're going to take a ride around the Lone Star State as we cover the most important industry in this greatest state in the nation, Texas agriculture. Be sure to hold on tight because it all starts right now. Cattle futures have been dropping lower for the past 4 weeks, and cash fed cattle prices are following that same trend. I asked cattle market analyst Cassie Fish, what's going on?
8: It's a few things. You know, we were in a 6-year bull market. From the way I view it personally, when the industry, the cattle feeding industry, started pushing cattle back, adding days on feed, it really altered the cadence or the timing of our fed cattle kill, fed cattle availability, fed cattle slaughter. And it made it excruciatingly difficult for the packer to be able to, you know, buy cattle.
7: And it looks like fed cattle supplies will be larger in the second half of this year than in the first.
8: So the tightest supplies of this entire cycle, fed cattle supplies, were really in May and June. And as you can enter into the second half of the year, there are more going to be more cattle available, not just immediately, like you just walk through a door, but certainly there are going to be more cattle available this second half of the year, maybe 5,000 to 10,000 cattle a week if it was going to be spread out evenly.
7: From a feeder cattle perspective, Fish says we're expecting smaller runs this fall. But at this point, it's really hard to tell what kind of trend calf and yearling prices will follow into the second half of this year. Cotton gins across Texas are set to receive grant funds to help support the infrastructure that's critical to the state's cotton industry. The money is coming from the 2026 AgLink Continuity Grant Program under the Texas Agricultural Finance Authority. About $23 million is going to cotton gins in the Texas High Plains and Southern Plains area. House Republicans are trying to advance a budget framework and follow-on bill for the Iran war and U.S. farm aid, although they face some long odds. That framework includes some $73 billion in war and intelligence funding, $10 billion to implement voter ID reforms, and $12 billion for agriculture. The White House had asked for $20 billion for agriculture. Texas Congressman and House Budget Committee Chair Jody Arrington.
9: We're going to strengthen our food supply. We're not going to allow instability and a lack of resilience in the food supply. Food security is national security. We're not going to be begging China or anybody to feed our families.
7: A recent industry report projects major row crop losses this year as high as $32 billion. Can planting newer corn hybrids allow farmers to use less nitrogen? James Hunt tells us research is underway to find an answer.
4: Whenever fertilizer prices go high, as they certainly have in recent years, I often hear agronomists express concern that farmers may forfeit significant yield potential by cutting fertilizer too much. I especially hear this concern in relation to corn and nitrogen. But what if newer corn hybrids actually permit farmers to apply less nitrogen? The Texas Corn Board is funding a study on that. Researcher Katie Lewis tells me the project getting underway this year was inspired by developments in earlier work.
10: Preliminary research that was also funded through the Texas Corn Board indicated that we may need to take a deeper dive into what recommendations should be for newer corn hybrids.
11: And what were those indications?
10: So the recommendation for nitrogen really across the state is about 1 to 1.2 pounds of nitrogen per bushel yield goal. And with the research that we conducted, where it was primarily looking at a comparison of sources of nitrogen, but we also had a rate component within that study, we were noticing that our yield was plateauing more around 0.6 to 0.8 pounds of nitrogen per bushel.
4: In other words, preliminary study indicates applying more nitrogen above that 0.8 level would not elevate yields. Dr. Katie Lewis is a professor with Texas A&M AgriLife Research and Texas Tech University. Now, as I said, this is ongoing research, and we will tell you more about it in future reports. I'm James Hunt on the Texas Farm Bureau Radio Network.
7: The summer heat can bring a lot of challenges for hog producers. Tom Nicoletti has the story.
5: For swine producers in Texas, the summer heat can be a challenge for them in taking care of their animals. We go to Mark Oberreiter. He is a swine system design engineer for automated production, also referred to as AP. He is located in central Iowa. And Mark, let's talk about proper temperature control and ventilation for swine in the summer. What is your advice?
12: First thing you focus on is moving air. That's how we try to control the temperatures in our buildings, is moving a lot of air, and we do that with fans. So we want to make sure those fans are all operating like they should be, that they're all turning on, that they're maintained, they're cleaned, that their housings and cones are not damaged. And then also the big thing is if they're a belt dry fan, making sure that those belts are nice and tight. One of the biggest ways you can tell if a fan is moving air or not is if the shutter is opening like it should.
5: Yeah, swine barns are certainly there to help protect the animals from heat stress and compromising health and performance. Talk about inlets. What are those and how does that happen to work for swine barns?
12: The most common maybe is with a tunnel curtain. So making sure that tunnel curtain is all the way down and letting air into the room. Other things could be air that's going up through the attic and down through ceiling inlets, you know, even in the summertime. So making sure that your inlets are all the way open like they should be, no hangups there. And then also making sure that the air is getting up into the attic adequately as well.
5: That is Mark Oberreiter, swine system design engineer for automated production in Iowa. He will join us again on our next program to talk about how cooling and technologies help reduce swine heat stress. I'm Tom Nicoletti with the Texas Farm Bureau Radio Network.
7: The EPA is considering a proposal that would eliminate diesel exhaust fluid derailments. Jessica Domel has the details.
6: The Environmental Protection Agency has released a proposal that would eliminate diesel exhaust fluid, or DEF, derailments entirely. For more on this, today we're joined by Scott Mason, our EPA Regional Administrator.
13: We're listening to hardworking Americans. We're delivering on policies that directly benefit them. And everybody out there, especially those listening across Texas and parts of Oklahoma, New Mexico, and Louisiana, understand the struggles that DEF has presented to them. Your truck, your tractor, it gets slowed down or derates, as we call it, even stopping altogether, possibly on the interstate, from what we've heard in many instances, or even in the middle of harvest, really slowing down the economy, if you think about it. EPA has heard these concerns, and we've worked hard over the past year, year and a half, really, to start taking action and bringing some breathing room for these requirements. Now we're going even further by proposing to completely remove DEF deratements for newly built highway trucks and engines on road and off road. Instead of your truck or your tractor lurching to a halt when the DEF system fails, you'd get a warning or even a light or sound that'll tell you something needs attention. You would keep going until you can basically safely pull over and get it fixed. There's no more being stranded on the highway, which is incredible news, endangering you, your fellow commuters, stopping your work in the field. No more quitting in the middle of harvest. This will kind of be like your car's change oil light that comes on. When this DEF light comes on, your vehicle will not slow down or stop in the middle of the road.
6: We'll have more from Regional Administrator Mason on this DEF proposal on our next show. For the Texas Farm Bureau Radio Network, I'm Jessica Domel.
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14: Landscapes have changed an awful lot over the years, especially just in the last few years. We're going to talk a little bit about some of the water changes, the conservation, the way that landscapes have improved across Texas. Please join me, John Begno, as we talk about improved landscapes in Texas.
7: And breakover of the hoof is an important concept for horse owners.
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3: He always wanted to be a rodeo clown, but he had to settle for being a radio clown. 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
7: Landscapes in Texas have changed a lot over the past few years. Horticulturalist John Begno takes a look at some of those changes.
14: On a recent trip through Texas, most of Texas, from West Texas all the way into Central and East Texas, something dawned on me as we observed landscapes, how things have changed. I've been in the business of helping people design landscapes as an employee of Texas A&M University for over 50 years now, and it has really changed a lot. And I guess if you're a new landscaper, maybe you don't realize it, but the first thing I notice is how we have become so much more aware of water conservation, how we design landscapes, the plants that we select, the placement, and now the technology. Just think of how irrigation technology has vastly improved. So you have to add in that we use far fewer chemicals. In the old days, we just sprayed the first time we saw a bug. Well, now we identify that insect. We find out if it's an issue, it's going to cause damage. We find the least toxic product. If there is a natural product, we use it. On and on and on. How we have done a much better job with our landscapes. And one of the things is how we've improved with materials. Not only plant materials, but everything from how we use rocks in landscapes, which are a very big part of water conservation. Because you think about walkways and entertainment areas and rock mulches, all of those things have reduced the amount of water that we use in landscapes by vast amounts. And the technology out there, we have apps that help us design landscapes. We have trained professionals, much, much more trained and better trained professionals in the landscape industry, so that our landscapes are really, really getting good. Rural landscapes, you have to add in things like challenges from fires and the fact that the soils could be so much different than some of these urban landscapes. They too have come an awful long way and are definitely improved. So hats off to all of our landscape professionals, the people with technology, the installers, even the people doing it yourself. How well we have done, or how good a job we have done with our landscapes across Texas. This is John Begno reporting from Plano for Texas Ag Today.
7: Breakover of the hoof is an important concept for horse owners to understand. Dr. Bob Judd explains.
18: You may have had your farrier or veterinarian mention the term breakover when talking about your horse's feet. Dr. Brian Bergs from Pennsylvania indicates that breakover is a process and not an instant in time. Breakover begins when the heel comes off the ground and the hoof rotates over the toe as the horse is moving forward. Breakover is the time it takes once the heel leaves the ground for the toe to leave the ground. This amount of time is important biomechanically as it influences the forces placed on the deep digital flexor tendon, navicular bone, coffin joint, and other soft tissue structures of the foot. On a hard surface, the hoof remains flat on the ground until the heel is lifted, whereas on a softer surface, the toe rotates into the surface of the ground prior to heel lifting, reducing tension in the structures involved. Breakover is affected by mechanics applied to the hoof capsule, such as trimming and shoeing. This is the reason it is recommended to trim if barefoot and reset shoes if shod every 6 weeks, because as the toe grows out, more stress is placed on the internal structures due to the delayed breakover, leading to repetitive damage that can affect the horse's longevity to perform. As the horse moves, the deep digital flexor muscle tightens and its tendon puts pressure on the navicular area at the heel. This pressure on the navicular area can lead to problems called caudal heel pain. Also, the deep digital flexor tendon pulls downward on the coffin bone, and this can increase pain and permanent damage inside the hoof for horses with laminitis. Join me next time for information on how to measure breakover and trim the hoof correctly. I'm Dr. Bob Judd. This is the Texas Farm Bureau Radio Network.
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1: 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I'm Larry Marble with the Livestock Auction Market Report on Texas Ag Today.
2: We're on the line with Ron Beck from Flatonia Livestock Auction. Ron, how was the sale?
3: It went real well, Larry. We ended up with 1,273 total head and went real good.
2: Good. Walk the pens with me.
3: Yes, sir. Packer cows, top cows, 168 to 188. Medium cows, 148 to 165. Thin cows, 115 to 140. Packer bulls, top bulls, bring 210 to 224. Medium bulls, 180 to 205. We had some pairs and they bring from 2950 to 5200. And the bred cows, 1750 to 3,600.
2: How about the calves and yearlings?
3: Yes, sir. Steer cattle, 100 to 200 pounds, average 645 with a high 705. 2 to 300 pounds, 597 to 695. 3 to 400 pounds, 530 to 665. 4 to 500 pounds, 449 to 550. 5 to 600 pounds, 404 to 472. 6 to 700 pounds, 380 to 430. 7 to 800 pounds, 354 to 480. Our heifer cattle, 2 to 300 pounds, 565 to 635. 3 to 400 pounds, 480. 4 to 570, 4 to 500 pounds, 415 to 580, 5 to 600 pounds, 376 to 610, 6 to 700 pounds, 360 to 575, 7 to 800 pounds, 332 to 365.
2: Good. What was the count again?
3: We ended up with 1,273 head.
2: How are you feeling about this next week's sales?
3: We had quite a bit of rain around here, so I'm thinking it's going to be a little bit lighter this coming week, but we'll see.
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1: Neighbor, thanks for joining me. I'm Larry Marble. This is the Texas Farm Bureau Radio Network. Walk in the pens. We'll see you tomorrow. Good day.
4: Cattle futures close strongly higher to kick off the trading week on Monday. We close with August live cattle up 210, 226.52. The October up 260, 223.30. Feeder cattle sharply higher. August up 605 to close at 352 even. September feeders up 690, 346.25. It was an ugly week in the cash fed cattle market last week. On a live basis, we sold cattle anywhere from 230 to 245, with the five area average steer price at 238. Dress cattle sold in a big range as well, 365 to 385. The overall average dress price last week was 377. These prices sharply lower, as much as 20 bucks lower compared to the previous week. Overall, we sold 59,000 head last week. That is down from 71,000 head the previous week. Boxed beef prices higher. Choice up 251, 369.32. Select up 76 cents, 356.05. Corn closed higher with September corn up 4¾, 449.5. December corn up 5½, 473 a bushel. The wheat complex lower. We saw Kansas City wheat drop 8½ lower on the September contract. It closed at 723¾, while September Chicago wheat was down 8¾. 674 a bushel. Cotton did manage to close slightly higher. December cotton up 29 points, 78.92 cents. In the energy markets, August natural gas down 4 at 286. August West Texas crude up 86 cents, 83.35 a barrel. The financial markets mixed, with the Dow down 255 points, 51,891. The NASDAQ up 54 at 25,574, while the S&P down 2 points, 7,455. Now with a closer look at the energy and financial markets, here's economist Tim Snyder with Matador Economics in Dallas.
5: Today's report begins with welcome news out of the Texas Rio Grande Valley. At a time when much of the world's attention is being focused on war and uncertainty, the Port of Brownsville is quietly becoming one of America's most important centers for energy, manufacturing, and national security. Austin-based Saronic Technologies has selected the Port of Brownsville for its new Port Alpha Shipyard, representing a $3 billion investment to build next-generation autonomous commercial and defense vessels. That follows earlier announcements that America First Refining plans to build a nation's first first new refinery in nearly 50 years, alongside the Texas LNG and Rio Grande LNG export projects already under construction at the Port of Brownsville. This is the kind of economic development communities work decades to achieve. It creates high-quality jobs, expands the tax base, strengthens American manufacturing, and reinforces Texas' growing role in both energy security and national defense. Congratulations to the Brownsville Navigation District. They truly are the right place at the right time. Turning to today's markets, the contrast couldn't be greater. Energy markets are caught in a dangerous contradiction. Diplomatic headlines briefly pulled crude oil prices off their overnight highs, with Brent trading over $91 and WTI topping $85. But lower futures prices don't change the underlying problem. Tanker traffic through the Strait of Hormuz remains severely restricted. Refinery capacity has been damaged, and gasoline and diesel prices continue to climb. Energy markets are trying to stabilize after last week's sell-off, but investors continue cautious as semiconductor shares continue struggling and major technology earnings from Alphabet, Tesla, Intel, and IBM will take center stage this week. Here's the bottom line. Texas is building for the future while global markets are managing the realities of today. Until supply chains, not just headlines, begin to improve, caution remains the wiser course as we move through another week of uncertainty. For the Texas Farm Bureau Radio Network, I'm economist Tim Snyder.
4: That wraps up our look at the markets, and that wraps up this episode of Texas Ag Today. I'm Kerry Martin. Hope to see you back here next time as we cover the most important industry in this greatest state in the U.S. of A. Texas Agriculture.
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That's my stop.

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The KLKT studio produces a signal that can be heard by over 15,000 listeners in the seat of Caldwell County. 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

0: Hey, y'all, this is Post Malone. Back in 86, Stevie Ray Vaughan inspired Texans to take pride in ending roadside litter. That spirit lives on. Let's keep it going and do our part to keep Texas looking its best. I'm proud to take part in keeping Texas roads free from trash, because Don't Mess With Texas stands for one thing: keeping our state litter free. Let's keep it up.
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0: You are listening to KOKT LP 107.9 Lockhart. 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
1: Braden Johnson.
0: So we're back. This is our second show. If you weren't here last time, we just started our new show, Modern Tunes and Beats, here on KOKT Community Radio Station. And for those who don't know me, my name is Benjamin Gonzalez, and the mission for this show, which I don't think I actually explained clearly last time, is to bring some new music to the community's ear, some new songs that don't get as much time in the spotlight due to just having other songs that, I mean, are obviously still really good, keep their place, specifically older songs. So yeah, just wanted to point that out there. Hope you guys enjoyed last show, and we're back with some more today. And if you've kept up with the social media, then you'll know today we're bringing back a special segment, Listen to That Song. And so yeah, we're just excited to have to be back today. I was really I'm feeling a little less nervous today compared to last time. I don't know. I'm sure you guys can notice I was really shaky last time, but a lot better today. I actually just got back from a doctor's appointment, which is amazing. I had to get vaccines for college, so glad I finally got that done. So yeah, why don't we just get started with some music, just chilling with tunes. Just the name of the show for today. Again, if you want to ever find out more info about the show, what the show theme might be, if there's any, for example, today was just chilling with tunes. You can always find more info about this show on our Instagram, which is modern_tunes_and_beats. So yeah, you can always find us there. We're going to go ahead and start off with a really great song, a song that blew up quite a while ago, and it's still obviously really, really famous. This was 2022, I believe. I think that looks right. This is actually a song that I tried playing at the end of last week. But I played it a little late, so we didn't get to hear the full song. So we're going to go ahead and do that today. This is Golden Hour by Jake. My bad there, folks. That is completely my bad. Seems I'm a little rusty from last time. Okay, and this is Golden Hour by Jake.

It was just two lovers sitting in the car, listening to Blonde, falling for each other. Pink and orange skies, feeling super childish. No Donald Glover. Missed call from my mother.

And that last song was In Another World by EJ. For those that may not know, EJ is the one of the songwriters for the K-pop Demon Hunters soundtrack. The soundtrack that blew up already a year ago, which is, that's crazy to me. Yeah, so I believe actually In Another World, EJ released this song, I want to say like a month or two after K-pop Demon Hunters came out. And so she has another song she released, which I think will feature next Tuesday. But I really like some of these songs. So far I've only listened to two, and then from what I know she wrote some songs for some other K-pop idols. So yeah, just a little fun fact there. Next up we have Me Faltas Tú by Keith Nieto and Los Pescadores de Rio Conchos, which if anyone that might be here from when this show was Modern Norteño, these two bands are actually the top two bands for our first Battle of the Bands season. Keith Nieto was the runner-up and Los Pescadores were first place, for anyone that might know. But yeah, this is a song they released in 2025, and it's actually a norteño. This is the first Christmas love song that I think I've heard in norteño style. So hope you guys enjoy it as much as I love listening to it. This is Me Faltas Tú by Keith Nieto and Los Pescadores de Rio Conchos.

0: And that was Me Faltas Tú by Keith Nieto and Los Pescadores del Río Conchos. Again, a song that they released in 2025, and forgive me. And it's actually the first Christmas love song that I've heard in Norteño style. I'm sure there's others out there, but this is the first song that I've heard, and I think it's a pretty good song. So, Brayden, what do we got up next?
1: Next, we have Chirp by Connor Price and Hoodie Allen.
2: Yeah, Connor.

and amazing song choice, Brayden. That was suggested by Brayden, and we did talk about how that was quite a drastic change in genre compared to what we played before, the Norteño, which I keep meaning to talk about what these different genres are now that we have lots of different ones in one show instead of just Norteño. So I'm going to see, hopefully I remember to do the next ones. Next up we have Dear Father by from Sonic Frontiers, the Sega sound team, featuring Quinn Earnit. Same thing here, just like the other Sonic Frontiers songs that we played last week. In my opinion, you still couldn't tell this is a Sonic song, especially from a video game. I want to encourage you to listen to the lyrics a little bit, and then they are a little weird, but I will explain them right after we listen to it. But yeah, just keep in mind this is from a video game, and then it gives, to me, it's a slow paced song. It gives a jazzy feel, and mainly the chords that it gives kind of just has a piano with a drum set. And it might have something else in there, but I can't remember. But it gives me like a sad, maybe blues. I don't know enough about jazz, I'm afraid, even though I was in jazz band. It gives a good, it gives a jazz feel, jazz vibe as you listen to it. So hope you guys like this. This is Dear Father featuring Quinn Earnit from Sonic Frontiers.

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1: And that was Dear Father by from Sonic Frontiers, featuring Quinn Ernst. I think that's correctly pronounced. Forgive me if any of you guys know who that is and I mispronounced it. I'm sorry. I hope some of you guys at least paid a little attention to the lyrics. I just spent the last 4 minutes explaining to Braden the lore behind, that I know of at least, behind the song. At the end of this game, I'm gonna make this as brief as I possibly can. The person singing is supposed to be who the main villain was, one of the main villains, who ended up turning good at the end, and they had to sacrifice themselves. But for those that may know, Eggman has been one of the main villains throughout all of Sonic. Right? He's the one that created this character. Like she's a robot. But she eventually learns through Sonic that just things about love and like friendships, and so at the end she sacrifices herself so that they can all be okay, because they had no chance of winning against this huge threat. And what this song is Sage, the reason it's called Dear Father, it's Sage talking to Eggman, which was her creator, saying goodbye. I understand what love means, and I hope one day we can be back together again and be a family born of love, is what the lyrics say. So just wanted to explain that really quickly. I think it's really nice, and I hope you guys see what I mean about the jazzy feel, the piano, the way the piano with the chords at the end there. I thought that was really cool. So Braden, before I keep going here rambling about Sonic, what do we got up next in the set list?
2: Yeah, I bet you can talk for a while. Next up, we have Story of a Warrior by John Michael Howell.

And that was Story of a Warrior by John Michael Howell. And just like I said last week, John Michael Howell is probably one of my favorite artists out of everyone that we feature on this show. Just like Keith Nieto was for Modern Norteño, John Michael Howell might be the next Keith Nieto, where his music is overplayed for a while. So he's actually featured in the Listen to That Song later today, which we'll go into in just a few minutes. Next up, we have another song by Jake. And this song, the first time I saw or heard about this song was whenever there was the season finale of the Summer I Turned Pretty, I think. And it was on, Jake was talking about it on his social media about this song. I thought it was a really pretty song. So we're going to go ahead and listen to this one, and then we'll be into Listen to That Song after a couple songs. And I'm trying not to get tongue twisted saying songs so many times. So yeah, this is Her by Jake.

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1: And that was Her by Jake. And this song actually has different versions. So the reason I'm featuring it today is I want to do a segment soon where we react to the other versions too, because Jake did a free verse challenge, I think that's what they called it. And so lots of people had the chance to submit their own versions of part of the song where they freestyled. And there's some cool versions that came out of that. So I want to react to those later. So that's the reason I featured it today. Just wanted to point that out. Let's see. What do we have next, Brayden? We got...
2: Next we have Dip by Connor Price and Kazuo.
1: Give me a second here. I think I just... And here we go. My bad. What's going on here?
3: He broke it already.
1: Yeah, what the... Okay. This is... go ahead and announce the song again. I think I got it here.
2: This is Dip by Connor Price and Kazuo.
4: I'm just trying to make it last. I keep going till I crash. Even then I hit the gas. I ain't stopping, that's a fact. Got some heaters in the stash, just in case they wanna ask. I can show

0: And that was Dip by Connor Price and Kazuo.
1: Mm-hmm.
0: Okay, great. okay, so great song choice, Brayden. We're going to go ahead and start our Listen to That Song segment for today. The first Modern Tunes and Beats Listen to That Song segment. So really excited. The way this is going to work, now that we have two hosts for the show, anytime we do Listen to That Song, that there's no theme like Battle of the Bands or anything like that, me and Brayden are both going to pick two songs. Sorry, not two songs. We're each going to pick a song. Just in this case, I picked two songs, which I'll explain in a minute. But we're going to go ahead and listen to Brayden's song that Brayden brought for today. You want to talk about what the song is, Brayden?
1: Yeah, it's a pretty well-known song. It's All the Stars, by Kendrick Lamar and

0: And that was All the Stars by forgive me, All the Stars by Kendrick Lamar and SZA. That was again Braden's pick for today's listen to that song. And I really like that song, Braden.
1: Yeah, it's from what I know, it's like talking about like the setting in the movie Black Panther.
0: Oh, is it?
1: Yeah, so it's like saying, what was it? This isn't good. But yeah, that's kind of what I know, that it's supposed to be like talking about what it's like, how it looks there, just kind of what it's supposed to be like there in the movie. Like,
0: yeah, I can definitely, it's been a while since I've watched that movie, so I can't remember off the top of my head, like actually

0: hearing the song in the movie. But I can definitely imagine, because it is very like descriptive, like you said about how like the star is just describing the place, mm-hmm. The setting they're in. I mean, so I can see it. It for sure does it justice, I'd say, for the movie. I think it's a great song. And then, I mean, if you listen to it out of context, like without knowing that it's in the movie or made for the movie, it's, you know, very clearly a love song, right?
1: Yeah.
0: Right. So really great. A lot of repetition.
1: Yeah.
0: Quite a bit of repetition.
1: Getting the point across.
0: Yeah. And I think also the part that most people would probably recognize if they hadn't listened to the full song is the part where SZA sings, right? The like, mm-hmm. all the stars are closer.
1: Yeah.
0: So yeah. You got anything else for that song?
1: No, nothing I can think of.
0: Great, great choice. Hey, just want to mention that is Brayden's first song choice for a listen to that song. So just great job, Brayden.
1: I got a gold star.
0: Hey, not that one. I'm joking.
1: Oh, okay.
0: I'm joking.
1: Blue star then.
0: And again, today is just about chilling and talking about these songs. We're not there's no competition at all, like in Battle of the Band, so we're not worrying about that today. Next up are my songs. The reason I picked two songs, y'all are gonna hate me for this. They're John Michael Howell songs. So the reason I picked these two songs, the first song that we're about to play, I should have probably checked which one came out first. I think I have it right here. Ooh, that's actually interesting. So the first one that we're gonna play is actually Good at Writing Love Songs by John Michael Howell. This one was released in 2025, and then after that we're gonna play Sick of Love Songs by also again John Michael Howell, and that one was actually released in 2023. I thought this one was after. I thought Sick of Love Songs was released after Good at Writing Love Songs, but
1: that's kind
0: maybe
1: of a
0: not
1: jump.
0: Right. We're gonna listen to both of these songs. I'm actually gonna set up to listen to Sick of Love Songs first, since that one is the first one that was released out of the two. And then, anyways, we're gonna listen to both of these. So we're gonna go to Sick of Love Songs first, then we'll listen to Good at Writing Love Songs, and then we're just gonna kind of compare the two, talk about the lyrics. So yeah, hope you guys enjoy this. This is Sick of Love Songs by John Michael Howell, and also Good at Writing Love Songs, also by John Michael Howell.

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0: and that was Sick of Love Songs and Good at Writing Love Songs by John Michael Howell. And that those were the songs that I brought today for listening to that song. They're quite a bit of a change when it comes to the mood of the songs, also the style, kind of style that he does in both songs. You know, the first one is just that it's kind of you can hear him playing on his guitar, tapping the guitar for like the beat.
1: Yeah.
0: Both amazing songs in my opinion.
1: Oh yeah, I liked them.
0: Yeah, and then I just I want to talk about how similar they are, right? So first one, obviously talking about also just like the title says, right? Sick of Love Songs. You know, the singer, right? Writes so many songs, most of them being love songs, but then he realizes that every time they're a love song, they're talking about a specific someone that maybe they're trying to forget. And then there's this song, which again is about the same person. They mention it in the song, "Here we are, here I am for the 100th time." You know, this even this song is about that person. So it's like they still can't, they still hate writing love songs because they can't write a love song that isn't about that special person. And then you have Good at Writing Love Songs, which talks about based off the lyrics on this one, the singer enjoys writing love songs in this one a little more.
1: Mm-hmm.
0: But they talk about more how that's all they can do. You know, they can't go out into the world and actually talk to a person, get to know someone, someone that could be their significant other. And again, also the melody and like the style of the second one, Good at Writing Love Songs, also again completely different from the first one, right? You have bigger sounds in the second one, bigger, I'd say more ranges, more yeah. range.
1: Like you can hear more emotion from it.
0: Yeah, I agree. So it's just, I think it's just mainly because the first one is more. I don't know if acapella is the right word. Just like there's not as many instruments, right?
1: Yeah.
0: It's just him singing with his guitar and some percussion, right?
1: Yeah.
0: Some sound effects. While you got this other one that could probably be put in some cinema trailer, right? Just with the amount of the type of instruments that are being played.
1: Like a new Netflix original,
0: right? Yeah. But yeah. So you got any other thoughts? Any other lasting thoughts for that? These two songs.
1: No, not that. I think of. They're both really good. I like both of them.
0: Thanks. And then, again, I'm gonna try and not bring a John Michael Howell song for listening to that song next week. So we're approaching the end of today's Modern Tunes and Beats, and gosh, it goes by quick.
1: Yeah.
0: Like I remember just a few minutes ago entering the code to enter the station, and now it's already about to be. Now we're almost about to leave. We have one final song for you guys. Don't forget to stay tuned for the local right after this show at 6, and. Next song is actually a song I'm really excited about. It's just like we talked about video game music and Sonic Frontiers. I'd say this song, I could be wrong, but I'd say this song is probably what people think of first when you mention Sonic video game music. That's what I would say. There's one other one that maybe could take that place too, but I think this is the one they go to, and it's Live and Learn by Crush 40. I believe this song was the official soundtrack for Sonic Adventure 2, which a lot of people, if you've been into Sonic games or anything Sonic related, then surely you know how big of a game Sonic Adventure 2. I think right now, even if you did a poll, you would find that Sonic Adventure 2 is one of the most favorited games out of the Sonic franchise. So, and again, this song was in the soundtrack for the game. So we're gonna go ahead and play this song, Live and Learn by Crush 40. This is Modern Tunes and Beats with your hosts, Benjamin Gonzalez and
1: Braden Johnson.
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0: 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While we strive to provide accurate and up-to-date information, KLKT cannot guarantee the accuracy of all content presented during this program. 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
1: Good evening, Lockhart, and welcome to The Local. 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
2: Hey, how are you?
1: Thank y'all for being here.
3: Thanks for having us.
2: Yes, thank you.
1: It's hot, huh?
3: It's a little warm.
1: It's hot out there. Anyway, thank y'all for coming over. I think it's going to be a really fantastic discussion tonight. I even have a question from an audience member. So, you know, before we get really heavy into Market Street and what all makes it tick, let's talk a little bit about who the heck you guys are, and then we're going to top it off with a big slice of the history of how you two made it to this exciting point, okay? So, tell us something about yourself. You know, what do you do when you're away from the restaurant? Who are you?
3: I'm an artist. I like to make all different kinds of art. Mostly lately I've been working with leather and fabric and but all different kinds of art. Food art, of course.
1: You do?
3: Yeah.
1: Nice. I've seen some of your stuff. It's you've made some clothing, you made something. I can't remember.
3: No clothing, mostly all bags, different kinds of bags, purses and backpacks and fanny packs and other kind of stuff like that.
1: Nice. How about you, Shelby?
2: So I'm definitely like to, I have family that live in New Braunfels, and so I like to have, when I have free time, make sure and go spend some time with them. And then also I'm a huge movie lover. And so get some downtime and enjoy some of the good fun. It's nice to have a break from the stress of the restaurant or just the world right now.
1: But
2: just have a good comedy movie or just relaxing and spending time with Sutton and really enjoy going out and having date nights and stuff like that.
1: And just getting out of town is kind of recharges you a little bit sometimes.
2: Absolutely.
1: So here's the question, the audience question. You have two chefs at home. You're hungry. What's going to happen? What are y'all going to make?
2: Well, I will say I'm more of a baker, and so that's my specialty area. And so I'd have to say Sutton is definitely the one who's doing the cooking at home. And, you know, first time I ever tried Market Street Cafe's food, I was really taken away with his view and flavors and his take on food. So in my opinion, I'm always excited when it's not a date night to go out, but sometimes it's just a date night to stay in and him make an amazing asparagus risotto and shrimp, which is one of my favorite things he does. And so I usually don't try to battle him too much yet. Who's going to be the chef that night?
1: So nobody's frying bologna at home?
3: No.
1: Is what I'm hearing.
3: Bologna.
1: Okay.
3: We don't eat real complicated at home all the time, though. We do like simple stuff, too. And we also own a restaurant that we're at nearly daily.
1: Right.
3: So we often bring our meal home from the restaurant.
1: Of course.
3: So, you know, only like on our days off, we'll cook at home. Or if it's like a special day, then we'll definitely cook at home. But we also, you know, buy a lot of, like, snacky stuff to eat in between meals. And, yeah. I would say our refrigerator is probably not terribly different than your average American refrigerator.
1: Okay. Well, I think that was the gist of it is, you know, what are these guys really cooking at home or not?
3: Sometimes, yes. We have a nice kitchen. But because we are at the cafe all the time, then it's like one of those things of you get burned out doing what you do all day, and then when you get home, you don't want to do it anymore, which is pretty common in the food industry, actually. But no, we definitely, on our days off, that when you're recharged and ready to go, then we make stuff and for special occasions and...
2: Well, and also, like...
3: Middle of the night.
2: Yeah, don't get us wrong. We also do have those times where we're just tired of cooking or baking and need a break. And so, you know, hey, we'll do a simple chili cheese hot dog or something, you know.
3: Or things, tuna fish. Yeah. Or, you know.
2: So it's not always something that's going to be, like, very elaborate that a chef needs to be able to make or anything. Right. Sometimes it's just the simplicity of things and stuff that have, like, a bit of nostalgia to us from growing up and things like that. Yeah. And so...
3: Definitely breakfast from scratch a lot. A lot of breakfast from scratch at home.
2: Yeah.
3: And now we started making our own chorizo at work, and so we've been eating the chorizo at home, which we were buying chorizo from H-E-B. Delicious. Except for they discontinued carrying the one brand that we really liked, which happens a lot with H-E-B, sadly.
1: Really?
3: Yeah, I mean, you like, you know, something that you get really into, and you're like, ooh, I really love this product. And sometimes it's an H-E-B-branded product. Generally not, though. It's another product that they've brought in that then they, for inexplicable reason, they decide to stop carrying. We always imagine that maybe it's that other people also aren't buying it, and so it's not selling well enough. But I think that sometimes they just want to replace it with the H-E-B version, and then that doesn't always hit this store. You know what I'm saying? Because there's a lot of stores, and there's a lot bigger stores than the ones that are here. And so if H-E-B stops carrying, let's say, a generic yogurt A, you know, because they want to replace it with their Harvest Value generic yogurt, and then for whatever reason the buyer here doesn't buy that generic yogurt from Harvest Value because it competes with, or whatever, you know what I mean?
1: Yeah.
3: I don't know all the ins and outs. It's only my theory because I don't work at H-E-B. But.
1: Well, I have reached out to H-E-B. If anyone from H-E-B is listening, yeah, I've reached out to them saying it would be great to talk with them. I know everybody wants to ask the one big question, but it would be great just to have a conversation about how they, you know, a lot of the things I wanted to ask them was how are they getting products and things. But anyway, we're not here to talk about H-E-B.
3: No, we love H-E-B. We're lucky to have it, actually.
2: Well, and to get back to the topic of him making the homemade chorizo, that's something that I'm very happy they stopped carrying because now he makes it homemade. You know, it's being served at the cafe also. And it gives us an opportunity to kind of expand different regional foods and stuff like that, too. In Texas, I think there's a huge variety of people's idea of comfort foods, too. And so having something like a homemade chorizo and eggs or...
3: usually that's how stuff ends up on the menu is that we're like, oh, I really want to eat that. And then you're like, okay, where do we have to go to get it? And you're like, oh, man, that's like somewhere in San Antonio. And you're like, oh, no, I'm not going to get it probably then. And then so we have to figure out how to make it ourselves. That's how we, you know, started having Indian food on certain weekends is that we all loved Indian food, everyone that works there. And we were doing road trips on our days closed, especially the chef guys. We would, like, all gather in a small pickup truck and drive to San Antonio or to Austin to go eat Indian food. And we kind of just got sick of doing that. And so we decided to make it at the restaurant, and it turns out that a lot more people like it in town than we expected. We're not the only ones in town that make Indian food, though. There's other delicious places that make Indian food that serve it, sometimes on the same day, usually, though, on another day of the month.
1: Mm-hmm.
3: And so, yeah. And other cuisines like that also that were like, oh, man, I want to try that. You know, like recently we were carrying the Chicago beef sandwich from the show The Bear. It was even called The Bear on the menu. And, like, yeah, it's, you know, people bought it up for a while because that was kind of a, you know, a new season came out. And so it's, like, fresh in people's minds. And they see that on the menu and it invokes a little, you know, emotional reaction. They're like, oh, I want to try that sandwich. I watched that show. And then they try the sandwich, and they're like, all right, right on. I get it, you know. Or maybe they didn't get it. They're like, oh, it wasn't for me. I don't know. It's kind of wet.
1: How did you've done some other nights, too. You've had a Mediterranean night, I think. You've had
3: for sure,
1: weekend. You usually do it for a weekend,
3: we usually do buffet, on a weekend. This whole summer we've been doing American cuisine just for the America's 250th and just because that's also the most popular one. But we are in the fall, we'll get back to doing other cuisines at least once or twice a month. And so we've done Mediterranean, we've done German food, we've done Latin food or you know, Tex-Mex style food. We've done Asian, different kinds of Asian cuisines.
1: I haven't had that with y'all.
3: That one, we need to try that one again. I think that we, you know, kind of ran into a blockade of like, you have to have a bunch of the salads that match. And you want to have some fried items that match. And so unless you're like making all those things from scratch, then you end up buying stuff that's pre-made and you don't want that so much. You know, and so you want to make that stuff. And so then you get into, like, that was part of the thing about the Indian food is it was a commitment. I mean, we bought, you know, gallons and gallons of different spices that we don't use on the regular, 50 pounds of chickpea flour so we can make the different things that we use the chickpea flour for, what's it called, the pakora, which also in the Mediterranean food, we use the chickpea flour when we make the falafel as well.
1: Okay.
3: Just to kind of thicken it up and get it so it doesn't come apart in the fryer. But, yeah, you know, and then you have to make all that stuff. And so with the Asian food, we just didn't fit a big enough menu to really fill a nice buffet with a bunch of different really unique stuff without having, like, just American dishes thrown in there, too, which is also fine if people love that. They're happy to eat more bacon and sausage and stuff with, you know what I mean? They like that stuff. You know, you can put waffles on there, and no matter what food's on there, like, oh, look, you get a waffle, you know? And so that always kind of works unless, you know, unless you're not refilling it often enough, and then the waffles aren't good, so you got to make sure you stay on it, you know? But yeah, we're excited to do more of that. We're excited to learn about that kind of stuff. We have so many real culinarians now working with us. We're really lucky to have that. And that really enables us to have fun in the kitchen. And like, you know, all right, you make these dishes, and you make these dishes, and you make, and it's not just one guy like, oh, my God, I got to make like 30 dishes.
2: Yeah, we have really great team, front of house and back of house. And our back of house chefs definitely have even at their homes are making different varieties, regional food, and have a big variety of flavors that and taste, which is nice to have people like that that you come across and have work for you and as a team to really knock out these really awesome food ideas from different regions and stuff. And that do amazing jobs, you know.
1: Well, I'll tell you what, while we're talking about this, I'm going to jump ahead because I have this question for you later. But let's ask it now. You know, there's can be turnover in your industry.
3: Oh, yeah.
1: Every time I go there, it's the same staff. You have the same staff, I feel like.
3: We do now, but we've been open in this town for a long time. I opened in December of 2015. In the first couple of years that I was open, I went through like 50 employees. And now, you know, where we're almost 12 years in, over 100 employees have come and gone. Now, that's not too bad considering it's been a long time. But you did notice that over the last several years, at the very least, we've had a very consistent keep of the people. And that has been lucky and fortunate, really, that we eventually attracted just the right people that were wanting to stick around and that we were able to make enough money to pay them to stick around. Because that was the other thing, is that part of the turnover that we were having was simply because we didn't have enough money to offer. And so the bracket of folks that were available were transitional. They're headed to other careers maybe, and so they're just doing a little food service stint, or, you know, maybe they're in between schooling or things like that, where they found a better paying job, let's be honest. is what happened in a lot of situations. And in some situations, we were working with a pool of people that maybe were bopping between jobs a lot because that was just their cycle, and so that's why they were willing to accept less. And so that was, you know, just this perfect kind of a storm of, like, didn't have enough money, have to kind of deal with, you know, put up with what you have. And we had a lot of great people along the way that helped us a lot. We've had really great teams, people that I really have valued a lot, that worked for me for not enough money over the years, honestly. And so I'm really fortunate to be able to give these folks a good living wage now.
2: Well, and I also think one of the huge things is Sutton and I both have worked in the service industry since we were young. You know, my first job when I was 16 was at a Dairy Queen, and retail, even that kind of service industry. And Sutton's had tons of different jobs and owned different businesses and that were service industry businesses, even in other states as he grew up. And one of the things we both agreed on is that it was really hard to find a somewhere to work that the management or the owners genuinely cared. There's always the saying about, oh, our little cafe family or our restaurant family. And sometimes...
3: that's used badly.
2: Yeah, yeah. It doesn't always work out the best, you know, and can be taken advantage of and stuff. And we've experienced that ourselves in service industry and not being appreciated or giving the accolades and, you know, really paying attention to not only the pay, but also viewing and supporting and constantly showing that we have our team's back and that we appreciate everything they do, because we wouldn't be where we are and we wouldn't have that same crew that we have, working hard and being wonderful customer service. You know, majority of our reviews have a lot of, or always mention the customer service and the
3: super important,
2: which is super important. And so, you know, one of the things Sutton and I have really tried, you know, we're not all perfect or anything, so I don't want to say we've done everything just right, but we have tried really hard to make sure that we understand people have lives outside of work too. And so I think that makes a huge difference when you feel like you can actually come to the management or come to your boss and tell them, hey, this is an emergency or this is a family thing or I need time off. And when you're a small crew, it can be difficult to say, okay, yeah, we'll work it out. But I think that's something that over the years we've really tried to focus on and make sure that our team feels supported by us and that we're able to be an open door to them to come to us about anything. And I think that creates a healthier environment. And we've actually had people who've worked for us for a good amount of time and then they left because they found a job maybe closer, so they didn't want to have to do the drive. And they've actually ended up coming back to work with us because that place they went to was very corporate and didn't have that same, you know, we really value when our servers create relationships and with our customers, you know, they're our guests. And so you don't always find that in corporate, bigger chain places. And
3: they want those tables turning, man. If you're sitting there killing time talking with the clientele, then you're not turning the table, you know?
2: And we have, like, our servers in front of house and stuff, and all of us who've, we've seen some of our consistent regulars get pregnant and have kids, and now those kids are older.
3: And are regulars.
2: Yes, and we've seen them grow up.
3: And now they're running around, you know, poking on the other kids. And
1: soon to be customers.
3: That's exactly right.
2: Exactly. Yeah.
3: And some of those kids have worked for us. Anissa works for us, and years and years and years ago, her folks brought her and her Girl Scout troop in, and we made quesadillas in the kitchen, and they got their food badge and everything, and now she works at our restaurant. She's worked for us for a year and a half.
1: That's awesome.
3: And she's great, and her family's been a long-time customer.
2: We also have Kenzie, who works.
3: And Kenzie as well, and, you know, they've eaten with us for many years, and, we met them when they were young.
1: Yeah. All right. I'll tell you what, we're going to take a short break for some underwriting, and we're going to be right back.
2: Sounds good.
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1: Okay, welcome back to the local. We've got Chef Shelby and Chef Sutton with us tonight. And we're still getting to know them a little bit. I've got a couple of, we've had great conversations, but I have a couple of things that I want to make sure that I ask. What's one of the best compliments you've ever received at your restaurant? Or food related, is what I'm talking about.
3: Man, you know, that's tough.
1: I bet.
3: We get a lot of folks that sing our praises regularly, and so it's, honestly, that's tough. Yeah, I'm not sure I can even say for sure.
2: I think probably one of the best compliments I've had personally with something that I make and I've brought to the cafe was I make a homemade sourdough bread. And this was probably 4 years ago. And there was a customer who came in, and she was an older grandma. And she said she special ordered some of my sourdough rolls. And she wanted it for, I believe it was Thanksgiving. And she told me, I want to order these from you so that I can take them and I can tell my grandkids and my family I made them. And I laughed and I thought, wow, what a huge compliment, though, you know? I mean, because your ego can get the best of you sometimes, but at this, you know, wanting the credit or the accolades for things. But in that same sense, I was really taken aback, and it was a huge compliment to me to think that she thought so highly and loved the bread that she wanted her family and her grandkids to think she made it. And I was willing to take, you know, I love that. I thought that was a great compliment.
1: That is a great story.
2: Absolutely.
1: Oh my gosh.
2: But also, and then just with my baked goods, having people compliment that they aren't dessert people, but they'll eat my stuff and just love it. Things like that. You know, I'm still, I haven't been a baker. I've only been a baker while working for professionally since I've been with the cafe. And so just getting the acknowledgement and stuff of people complimenting or wanting, anytime I get a specialty order for a birthday cake or an anniversary cake, or that's always such a huge compliment, because I don't think there's a bigger compliment when somebody wants your food or your something you bake to celebrate special moments with their family. And that's huge. That's probably one of the biggest compliments for me.
3: Definitely.
1: Well, I love the sourdough bread. I love the, I don't know if you still make it. Do you make the cinnamon sourdough?
2: So I actually changed it up not that long ago, and I make it, I call it a cinnamon bubble bread, to put a little bit more cinnamon through it and stuff. And so it's not twisted the same way, but it's still great to make French toast and things like that. And I do it as specialty orders. I also do a jalapeno cheddar as a specialty order, but I have gotten back into making the cinnamon bread for sure.
3: We'll be doing cinnamon this week.
1: Will you?
3: Yeah.
1: Well, I can remember, it's kind of ties into your story. I can remember having guests over and having a loaf of your cinnamon bread and making, you know, French toast with it. And, you know, it was amazing. People are just, you just don't get that.
2: Yeah, that's a huge compliment. And that's another thing that I'm like, oh, wow, you know, a couple years ago there was a Boy Scout leader who stopped at the, they were setting up at the state park, which is right down the road from us, and they had bought some food, and then had also bought a few of the loaves of bread, and said he was going to make French toast for the scout boys.
1: Mm-hmm.
2: And they left, ended up leaving a review and saying how, I think maybe even just tagging us too, but saying how he was sticking with this from now on because he had got the most compliments he'd ever gotten from the guy, the
1: wow.
2: boys. And so that was a huge compliment and made me feel really good.
1: Tell us about the sourdough now that we're talking about it.
2: So the sourdough comes from a starter that is from my Aunt Imogene. She's one of my mom's sisters. And growing up when we were little, she got the starter in like 1990. Now, and I don't know how long that starter had been alive before then, but it had definitely been a while. And so since I was little, one of the most nostalgic and memorable things all of us kids would love is we were coming to visit. She lives in Devine, a little town over on the other side of San Antonio, and walking in and smelling that homemade sourdough bread. And now this sourdough bread isn't a traditional sourdough. It's actually considered a potato flake sourdough. And so it's, I always consider it, and I call it a hybrid between a potato bread and a sourdough bread. That's why it's not as, doesn't have that normal chewy, hard outside crust. It's more of tender, almost has a little bit of sweetness. And then the tang and the soft, or in like the chewiness, isn't as intense as traditional sourdough. So when my aunt, oh man, I think it's already been...
3: The creature itself feeds on the potato flake. That's what's different, is you don't give the creature any flour. You only give the creature to the flour to make the bread. The creature itself only feeds on the sugar and the potato flake. So the whole time it's ever in the walk-in, its whole life it's only ever had sugar and potato flake. It's when you then take that creature and feed it into the flour to make the bread is when you introduce the flour part. But the creature itself is living on potato and sugar, not flour.
2: Yeah, so that
3: makes it different consistency. It's liquidy. It's not thick.
2: Yeah, compared to a traditional sourdough.
1: So what's the, you hear about, you know, my sourdough starter is this old or that. What's, is it better?
3: Hard to say.
2: Well, the main thing I think is the maturity of the flavor in your sourdough. The longer that a starter is kept alive and fed and kept up with, it's more flavorful.
3: You know, it's a strong creature.
2: I've had people say, like, when they're walking through an area and I've fed my starters, that it almost smells like beer in the air because of that ferment of So I think it's a little bit that's definitely, the longer you have it and the older it is, it's definitely going to have a more rich flavor, shall we say. But one of the things is I've been making the sourdough probably maybe going on like 6 years now.
3: That's 7 gallons of starter. It's a huge amount of starter.
1: Wow.
2: Yeah, and so I've grown it from a 1-cup starter when my aunt gave it to me. And it was something that I was really excited to bring to the cafe because it could be my contribution to add to Sutton's already delicious food. And that's a pretty high standard to me, to have a bread that can stand next to his food and flavors. So I was really excited getting to bring that to the cafe and have it go over really well. And not only do we serve it on the side for our entrees, but we also sell loaves or have loaves, and then we also make buns. I make sourdough buns that a few of our sandwiches come on also. And so it's been a really wonderful experience for me to be able to share that because, again, like I said, it was something me and my siblings and my cousins, even my aunts and uncles were always excited to smell that bread cooking in my aunt's kitchen when we were little. And to now be able to have that at the cafe and have people who weekly come in and pick up their loaves of sourdough, or it's one of my favorite things to give to tables or somebody who maybe wouldn't have bought one. And I'm like, oh, here's a perfect, who doesn't like a loaf of bread.
3: It's like a pillow.
2: Yeah, just to say, oh, you know, that actually reminds me, is that's probably another one of the best compliments I've gotten, is she actually works for us now, Gabby. She's one of our front of house servers, has a little boy, and they've also eaten with us for years when their kids were little. And he was probably 2 or something, and he was in a car seat. And they were driving home, and she sent me a picture of him in the car seat with a loaf of bread next to his head as a little pillow. And she was like, I think he would love it if he could have just a small bed made out of it. And I was like, wow, that's, you know.
1: Do you have that picture still? It should be on your website. Oh, yeah. It really should.
2: I do. I actually do have that, and we should. I will talk to Gabby about it. Yeah.
3: I'll have to ask permission.
2: Yeah, for sure. But that was something that was a huge compliment because, to me, it's always a big deal when you can win over the little ones.
1: Right.
2: Because they can be hard to please. Yeah. And we have a lot of little ones who are fans.
3: We started having, like, the little sheet that you can draw on and placemat and the little hat that you can draw on and the kids can wear. And that like, is something that when I was a kid and I would go to the restaurant, I was like, oh, do I have the crayons? You know, and, like, it just felt like the cool places that we would go to would have the crayons and stuff.
1: don't you have a little kids booth in there, a little kids area?
3: We don't have a little kids area. We do have, like, a lot for the kids to look at. But, no, there's not a kids area, per se.
1: We have a lot of neat things to look at.
3: We do have a lot of neat things to look at. And it's very kid-friendly. Almost all the people that work in the front of the house have kids. And, like I said, we have the little crayons and all that stuff. Then we have little footprints that go to the bathroom from the dining area because of the kind of awkward way that the space is built into an old gas station. And so there was only one bathroom, and so we had to create a kitchen that we could kind of vent everybody around the outside of the kitchen to the restroom. And so Shelby's idea was to put some footsteps, and after a couple years of having the footsteps, I think if Shelby suggested, like, maybe we should have kid-sized footsteps because the kids were trying to reach the big adult-sized strides. You know what I mean? And so now you see them all the time. If you sit back there, you watch the little kids doing the footsteps, and that's great. Unfortunately, those footsteps are coming up because the quality wasn't great. We'll have to get some new ones, but it is fun, yeah.
1: All right, I'll tell you what. We're going to take a break for a public service announcement, and then we'll be right back.
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1: All right, we're back on the local, and just talking with Chef Shelby and Chef Sutton, I wanted to shift gears a little bit and, you know, kind of do, I like to do a lot of research before I have folks on. I was poking around your website, and you had something that was really interesting that I thought, it was a little allergen guide on the bottom, and I clicked on that, and it kind of takes you to a page.
3: Totally.
1: Yeah, tell us about how that works.
3: That company contacted me a while back, and they did that free of charge. And they were very thorough, and they sent me a couple different surveys, and we had some conversations over the phone, and they were very, very customer-friendly. I highly recommend everybody that's in the food industry contact these people. It was a free service. It was painless to do. They provided the links for the website and everything, and I forget how it is that they make money. Maybe there might be some advertisement on their page or something. That was a fantastic experience. And, you know, because a lot of people ask those kind of questions, of course. You have a lot of people with special food dietary restrictions that come in. And sometimes we handle it really, really well. And sometimes we haven't handled it so well by, you know, not knowing enough information or making a mistake and then not fixing it properly. Mistakes happen in the restaurant industry. The best way to handle that is to just fix it as fast as you can. We have Guaranteed Delicious on our shirts in an effort to get people to complain if they don't like what they want, what they've ordered.
1: What?
3: So we can get something to them that they like. I mean, honestly, if they leave and they weren't satisfied and they're not going to come back, we did a huge fail because the $50 that they're going to give us today doesn't do anything. We need all the money that they're going to spend this year, possibly, at the restaurant. You know what I mean? We want them to come back again and again. And so if we run them off by making a mistake and not fixing it, then that's a big loss. You know, and it still does happen, despite our best efforts. So, you know, occasionally we'll get a negative review, and the best way is to try to contact them and say, hey, you know, what can we do to win you back over, to get you in and see if we can change your experience to a better, more positive experience.
1: That's cool, because there's nothing that's turns folks off more, I think, than when you call somewhere and you get bad phone or something. And it's just, it's hard to trust after that. So that's pretty neat.
3: And again, you know, we're not perfect. Sometimes you still make mistakes. So hopefully the guests can be forgiving, you know?
1: So on this website, did you have to actually go in and actually put, I would imagine, every little single thing that you put in every menu item you have?
3: So I did. I provided them a menu. And then I filled out a bunch of survey stuff. And then we got on the phone and we went through different menu items. And we talked about all the different oils and all the different everything. And it was very thorough. And it was very important to know what is in your stuff. You know, and like for us, for me as the chef, it wasn't too complicated because we try to make almost everything from scratch. And the majority of those recipes are my recipes. And I'm the one buying all the ingredients. So I know what's in the food. You know, there's a very few exceptions to that. Some of the bread is baked at a bakery over in Kyle, a New World Bakery. But they are very open about their ingredients, and I've been working with them for a long time, and there's no surprises. And if there's something that I'm not sure about, I can get on their website and find out. The same thing with a few of the other things. There's a egg roll that we carry that we do not make. It's a fried egg roll that's made by Frenchie's in Houston. It's a famous chicken place over in Houston, and they make this boudin egg roll that I ate somewhere, and I was like, oh, I love this. And so I found it, and I bought it, and we sell it. And it's one of the very few things that we offer that we don't make from scratch, that we take out of the freezer and we fry. We try to avoid that as much as possible. You know, a few of the, like, French fries and stuff, we do also. The sweet potato fries, a frozen product. The curly fries, a frozen product. The steak fries, a frozen product. But we also offer our own house cut fry, and we do a home fry.

0: fix it. You know, I told a customer, actually I didn't tell them, but they overheard me say the other day that clarified butter is not an allergen. They did not like that. They left, and I looked it up, and I was wrong. Clarified butter is an allergen. It can contain trace amounts of milk still in it, and milk is an allergen, and it can cause people issues. And this gentleman had an issue with milk that he didn't want to have to later deal with.
1: Right.
0: You know what I mean? Which is why he was asking. And so that was a situation that I didn't handle properly. And that was what I was referring to a few minutes ago. And that can happen still. You know, and you got to watch your P's and Q's. You got to, like, you know, don't spout off if you don't know for sure. You know, and if you it turns out you're wrong, fix it.
1: Right.
0: You know, go research, make sure. And then, you know, and it turns out you're not, that's incorrect. Like, change your behavior, man.
1: It sounds like you just said, you know what I mean? You just said, be an adult. That's what I heard you say.
0: Yeah, totally. You know, and that's weird advice in this climate that we live in. So.
1: All right. Let me shift gear. Oh, I'll tell you what. We are going to do some underwriting right now, and just we're going to take a break, and we'll be right back.
2: All right.
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1: All right. We're back on the local, and we're asking questions and getting to know how the restaurant works and how to deal with customers. We're learning a lot tonight. Learning a lot. So, Chef Sutton, I wanted to ask, just kind of looking at your history a little bit. And so, over 20 years, food industry work.
0: 30. Yeah.
1: The website says 20.
0: It's 10 years old.
1: Well, it's a nice website. It still looks
4: good. Need to update that.
0: Yeah, I started off as a dishwasher. And I did have, you know, a little, I stepped away from food a couple times. I sold Toyotas for a year for Charles Mond. And I was a real estate appraiser for a year. And I wanted to operate a limo for a little while. So I done a few things on the side, but mostly it's all been food the entire time. Started off as a dishwasher at a place that made everything from scratch, and he lived at the guy's house because it was my best friend, and I got thrown out of my house, and so I was able to live there. And since I was living there, he's like, "So you working in the morning at the restaurant?" Like, I guess so. Yeah, aren't we all of us? That's, you know, right? And so I've been in restaurants on and off, but mostly on the entire time. Worked at Whole Foods for 5 years, from 2005 to 2010. Left there to think about a food trailer, and I went to work for Thundercloud Subs for 8 months. While I thought about it, and when I drove by a little tiny trailer one day, I still didn't have any money. I think I had $500 or something. And I drove by a little trailer that had a big giant rooster head on top, and it said for sale. And I thought, I could probably get that for cheap. And I pulled up to it, and I looked in the windows, and I was like, oh, pretty small in there. I probably can't cook in there, but I could figure out some sort of food to make in there. You don't have to cook to sell food. And so I went home, and I had $500, and I gathered all my small wares that I'd been collecting from stopping at Ace Mart on the way home from my restaurant jobs for 10 years. You know, I'd just stop and buy a spatula or a scoop or something until I had a pretty sizable pile of small wares to make food with. And I took my $500 and my pile of small wares, and I sent a picture to the guy who owned the trailer, and I said, want to make a deal? And he said, do you have a plan? And I said, yeah. And he goes, well, come over and talk to me. And he sold it to me on time for $500 a month. And I paid, you know, a year or something to pay that thing off. And from the moment of conception of driving up to the trailer and thinking, oh, I can do this, 40 days later, I was permitted and open. And that was South by Southwest.
1: Wow.
0: So, and that was in 2011. And since then, I've, you know, built that up, and then I bought a food truck, and then eventually I sold the truck and everything else I owned to come down to Lockhart and rent that space on Market Street and opened up as Market Street. And I changed the name from Gonzo to Market Street because nobody knew what Gonzo meant

0: Even in Austin, nobody knew what it meant. People would walk up and be like, oh, is this like a Mexican chicken trailer? Like, well, no, but I guess I can understand Gonzo Gonzalez. No, you ever heard of Hunter Thompson? They're like, no. I'm like, well, do you like the Muppets? They're like, you mean like Muppet Babies? I'm like, close enough. You know, you remember the guy with the big nose? They're like, you made a food trailer after a cartoon character? And I'm like, never mind. You know, and it's like counterculture. That's what it means to me. And that's what Gonzo the Muppet is he's the counterculture Muppet. You know, he's the freak guy who does his own stunts and has all these chickens hanging around him all the time, because it turns out that he is a space bird, which he didn't know, and later finds out, and Muppets go to space. They find the rest of the Gonzo race, and it turns out they're all asses. And so
1: I did not know that happened in that
0: movie. And then he decides he doesn't want to stay with them, and he wants to go back to Earth and be with his Muppet friends. And so he just continues to be his own personality. And so that's, I always loved Gonzo the most, but I love the Muppets. I love all pop culture stuff, you know, all that stuff from when I was a kid and from the 90s growing up, all the different movies, which we have a lot of references in our restaurant to different films and stuff that we love and different pop culture media that we love growing up. But
1: So it sounds like you've had a wide array of different things you've done in your background. What kind of chef would you say that you are?
0: I am a classic American chef.
1: Classic American.
0: Yeah. I was trained by a French dude in New Mexico for a year. Outside of that, I worked for a year. Actually, it was only about 6 months for a master chef Mediterranean guy on 6th Street that owned Pyramids and taught me a lot of stuff about Mediterranean food. Both those guys were terrible people, though. They were terrible people, and the Mediterranean dude literally never paid me for any of the work that I did there. And I don't know why I stayed there for so long, but it was because I was learning, and I had other jobs that I was making money at. And so in the end, he owed so many people so much money that there was like 15 of us that took him to Texas Workforce Commission, and none of us ever saw a dime. In fact, the TABC came and chained the door shut of the restaurant until they got their money, and I don't think they ever did. So it was, that was a nightmare.
1: So you kind of had some early lessons on how to be a manager at a restaurant.
2: Yeah, I did, that's what I was talking about earlier.
0: I owned coffee shops as a teenager. I was a trust fund kid. I got $65,000 on my 18th birthday, and I used that to buy a house for $12,500 that had been abandoned for years and years and was all boarded up. And I spent 6 months completely gutting the house and turning it into a coffee shop. But I didn't do my homework properly. And I was not in a C zoning, which is required for a commercial business. I was in an industrial zoning, an M1 zoning. And so there was a pavement company to the one side of me, and to the other side of me was three empty lots. And then on the other side of that was a C zoning. So I failed to do my homework properly, and I did go in front of the city council to get a vote on the rezoning, and they all voted unanimously against me, and the city made a big stink about it.
1: This wasn't
0: Mayor
1: Walker,
0: Cardi Finkbeiner. No, this was in Toledo, Ohio, back in 1997.
1: All right. Yeah. We're seeing it.
0: And Mayor Cardi Finkbeiner, who was famously said on The Daily Show back in the very early days that all of the deaf people should move to the airport because they can't hear the airplanes. Huh. And that the land outside of the airport should all be owned by deaf people. That was Mayor Cardi Finkbeiner's idea. But anyway, so I didn't end up opening legally. I wasn't able to get the zoning, so I just opened at night. And I would open at 10 o'clock at night till 10 o'clock in the morning. I did that for a year, and nobody ever said a thing. And so that was just, I just decided that if you weren't going to help me do it, I was just going to do whatever I wanted to do. And that is the way that I operated for many years. But that we ended up closing that coffee shop, and I bought an operating coffee shop in Taos, and I operated that for a year completely legal, normal, which we would have done in Toledo had they let us.
1: My mouth is still open. And then you said, for many years.
0: Well, after that experience, I realized, you know what, maybe you just only tell them what they need to know. You know what I mean?
1: But and that so, coffee shop was open for many years.
0: That coffee shop was open. The first one was unpermitted.
1: Right.
0: I ran it for a year, and for 3 years after that, I rented it to these guys that did the Rocky Horror Picture Show every week, and they ran it as an after-hours party house, and they collected money at the door for years. Yeah.
1: Wow.
0: Which is basically what we did, because after several months of selling coffee and nobody really buying coffee in the middle of the night, we'd go to the bar and invite people from the bar to come to the house to have an after-hours party, and of course, they wouldn't buy coffee either, you know? And so after a while, after, like, you know, it was like 3 months into the project or something, we realized we should just charge at the door, stop trying to sell coffee, push the coffee equipment into the corner, put a tarp over it, charge at the door, and just, it's an after-hours place. And, you know, you bring your own beer, and, you know, that's not my problem. I'm not even of age. I'm not drinking it. So, and that, and it did. It operated that way for a long time, and the authorities never bothered me, and as far as I know, they never bothered those guys. But I will say that when that project ended, I sold the house to the guy next door who owned the paving company, and he leveled it. He hated that. So, you know, that was fair.
1: Gosh, you could have made a lot of money off that if you'd have known.
0: I'll tell you a terrible story, actually, of what happened is that my friend, after it was the people that had the Rocket Richard show moved out, a friend of mine drove by there, and he said, "Hey, what's going on with the Mad Hatter?" That was the name of my coffee shop. And I said, "Oh, it's for rent. You want to rent it?" And he goes, "No." And I said, "Why?" And he goes, "There's no windows in it. All the appliances have been stolen out of it. They took all the power out of the walls. They took all the plumbing out of the walls. The doors are all gone. I mean, it's a frame of a house." And I was like, "You're kidding me." And I didn't have insurance on it. And so I ended up selling it to the guy with the paving lot for $13,500. You know, like 10 years later. And so that it was a lesson that I learned for sure. It was there was some serious irresponsibilities with that whole thing, but it was also a lot of fun, you know.
1: Okay, I'll tell you what. Here, we have just 10 minutes left, and there's a lot of stuff we haven't talked about. but really quick, Sutton, I want you to tell me some things that you're excited about, what's coming, what are some neat things that you're doing at the cafe.
0: So, hearkening back to, you know, always trying to find something delicious that we want to eat ourselves, we've been making the chorizo, we've been doing jerk chicken, and that's what I've been eating like a couple times a week. I'll have jerk chicken sandwich, and so that's something that's been popular on the menu. But we're also like starting to do more and more catering stuff. You know, every year for the Hays County Women's Shelter Purse Bingo, they have us out to do their catering, and that's coming soon. They have their event in October, and this will be the fifth or sixth year that we've catered for them. And it's so much fun. If you haven't gone to it, definitely get a ticket for it. And I don't know how much the tickets are. They may be $65. I'm not certain, but it's a really good time. And they have a bar, and they feed you, and they have they do bingo, and they win purses, fancy designer purses.
1: You're feeding them though, and so thank you for that because we know.
0: Oh, it's so fun.
1: Yeah.
2: It's a important organization and stuff to support for sure.
1: Shelby, I wanted to talk to you really quick about, not really quick, we've got time.
2: Yeah.
1: Folks want to know. People want to know. Tell us the love story. How did it happen where you met Sutton? What happened?
2: So I met Sutton through looking at Market Street Cafe's Facebook page and seeing this delicious looking dessert, which was called a whoopie pudding. And it was a dessert that Sutton's mom would make, where she would use Oreos dipped in cream and then leave them in the fridge overnight. And it would be very tender and yummy. Well, he kind of...
0: Nabisco's famous chocolate wafers.
2: Is what he was using to make this dessert.
0: For 20 years.
2: And it had high fructose corn syrup in it. And so when I reached out and I asked if he made that dessert or how often he made it, he had responded and told me he hadn't made it in a while, but that he would go ahead and do a batch. He explained why he hadn't made it, and he'd go ahead and make a batch so I could try it out. So I was like, wonderful. So I went in, tried it. It was delicious. And then we kind of, I would call us pen pals a little bit on Facebook Messenger. Mm-hmm. And just would kind of talk about the cafe, and I would inquire into different things. And we built the friendship, and for just a couple of months or something. And I was talking to him about why he didn't make that dessert. And I said, let me do a little bit of research. I love baking. And I'll come up with a simple enough chocolate wafer cookie recipe that you could even be able to make. I'll come in and show you. And so,
0: mind you, I'm not a baker.
2: Yeah. So,
1: right.
2: So I wanted
0: There's
2: to come.
0: There's a difference.
2: Yeah. So I came in one day and I went through the recipe with him, and we did bake the cookies and had it all, and it worked out really good. And then at that time, he technically wasn't looking to hire a baker, but he, I kind of figured I'd get my foot in the door a little bit and just see if he needed any help for front of house, because I had been a server before.
1: Where were you working then?
2: At that time, I was not working.
1: Okay.
2: And so I had had some health stuff and whatnot I had been dealing with for a few years before that. So I had been out of work besides working like retail and stuff here and there. But I always baked and made food homemade, and that's how I was raised. And so I did a bunch of research and I came up with my own recipe for the wafer. I showed it to him, and that's the one thing I started off doing, like, even as a server, is when I was working there as a server for probably about a year, is I would make that cookie dough so that we could create the wafer and he could make the whoopie pudding, which is a layer of whipped cream, a cookie, a layer of whipped cream, a cookie, and then this really amazing simple chocolate mousse,
0: you know, that gets round the whole thing
2: poured on top.
1: Oh.
2: Which we'll, I'll definitely have to make some soon. And from that point, I started always making that cookie, and then probably about a year after being a server and we had hired more front of house, I ended up going as the full-time baker. But yeah, it was that dessert that really bonded our meeting and our connection and love of food. And
0: I had stopped carrying it because I didn't have anything else in the building that had high fructose corn syrup. When I came out of the trailer into the cafe, that was a goal, was to cut high fructose corn syrup completely off the menu. Because before, I was buying stuff at H-E-B, buy bread at H-E-B, buy this at H-E-B. I was in the trailer. We didn't spend very much time in the commissary kitchen, if any, in some situations. We were preparing almost everything in the trailer. In the beginning, the trailer was only salads and fresh squeezed juices. And then eventually I got bored and I got hungry and I wanted hot food, and I figured out how to cook inside of that thing. And eventually I was serving hot sandwiches and salads and juices and milkshakes and smoothies and soups, and we're making all kind of stuff in there. But that, when we moved into the restaurant, that was like, how do we get the high fructose corn syrup out of every recipe? But that one thing, that cookie from Nabisco, it had it in it.
1: Mm-hmm.
0: And I didn't find a competitor. And so eventually I just kind of wasn't making it on the menu very much. And so when she contacted me, I was like, well, I'll make it for you because it's delicious, but I don't know if it's going to get made that much. And she was like, oh, I'll just make a cookie that you can make it with. I was like, oh, that's cute. Yeah, I'll just whip up cookies. Which we do now. She was right. I have a delicious recipe.
1: Well, it's a good thing you weren't working at a corporate restaurant, because when you started dating her, you both would have been fired. I feel like.
0: Absolutely. Actually, technically, I hired her and I already knew I liked her. So I made that mistake immediately from the very get-go, which she didn't know that. I eventually let that on to her. And so that was probably not the right way to go about that, but it worked out for the best in the long run, which, you know, that was, I had never done that before where I hired somebody that I really liked, because I knew that you're not supposed to do that. I mean, I worked at Whole Foods, you know, right. They fired people. If you dated somebody that worked under you, you would get fired. So, because they were very serious about that. In some situations, they like escorted people out of the building with the police because they were worried about, I guess, freaking out and knocking stuff off the shelves. I'm not exactly certain why they have the police escort
1: making
0: you
1: a scene, I guess.
0: Sure, I guess.
2: Well,
0: you
2: there
0: know,
2: can be a lot
0: like,
2: of...
0: who's going with me? You know?
2: There can be a lot of drama in working with your partner.
0: It was a risk.
2: You know? And, you know? You know, I'm very thankful Sutton and I are incredibly compatible. We have a lot of the same taste. And, you know, I'm born and raised in Texas my whole life. And so my view of comfort food and things like that aren't always the same as his, but we do really well at coming together with our complementing ideas and things like that. And so, you know, I've always said Sutton's one of my favorite people I've ever worked with. And, you know, getting in August will be 7 years anniversary for us. And, you know, getting to go through this whole experience and be a part of...
0: wedding anniversary.
2: Yes. Wedding anniversary, of course. But getting to be a part of a small community and just have our, like, grow together, grow the cafe together, and... really just ingrain into the community and just have our love be the basis for that in a lot of ways. Yeah. It's something that's really special to us and I think makes a huge difference in how we handle business and handle situations with the cafe and with the community and with our guests. And 'cause we're both very... friendly and lovable people that really
0: most
2: try to...
0: most
2: of the time, yeah.
0: Don't catch me on that bad day, I guess.
1: Well, listen, y'all, this has been a great show. And what a better... It couldn't be a better place to end it on love.
2: Absolutely.
1: That's what's running. That's what's powering MarketStreetCafe.com.
0: Thank you very much.
1: Thank you all again for being on the show. And if you liked this evening, join us again next week at 6 o'clock on Tuesday.
0: Thank you, Lockhart.